0: Don't you hear this old school joint? Don't you ever touch my stereo.
1: He said, I got good and plenty of what you need the most. And that's time.
2: Watch it now. Rocking you coast to coast. Hips and lips, chips.

ful cool. 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Ful cool, žur, špon, fancy, mislim, the best.

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2: Welcome back to Euronet Plus Panorama. While few Europeans now live a life entirely free of artificial intelligence, the debate surrounding the development and risks of AI is becoming increasingly alarmist. So, where to strike the balance between regulation, safety, innovation, and competitiveness? And how dangerous is this technology really? Last month, the CEO of Anthropic, a leading artificial intelligence company, publicly called for a slowdown in the development of the most advanced AI models so that safety measures can keep pace with technological advancements. This followed the discovery that some of its models under testing, which were supposed to remain isolated from real-world systems, had gained unauthorized access to data from several organizations. Google also reported that one of its models had breached systems by bypassing their login credentials. The stir caused by these revelations has led to claims that AI could even destroy humanity. Francesco Ferrero, head of the flagship initiative on AI at the Luxembourg Institute of Science and Technology, talks to 100.7 on the subject. While he stresses that these apocalyptic claims are not based on credible scientific evidence, he does think that the speed of technological evolution makes the future difficult to predict.
3: I certainly don't think that today's artificial intelligence has the potential to destroy humanity, but the concern we might have relates to the speed of its development. And above all, if artificial intelligence one day becomes capable of self-improvement, and according to some experts in the field, that moment is drawing nearer, then it is indeed possible to foresee a further, very rapid acceleration in its development. So it is difficult to predict the risks that this might pose.
2: Hugues Bersigny, professor and director of the AI laboratory at Belgian University ULB, insists that the risks are overstated, as he tells RTBF.
3: AI has about as much intention of bringing an end to humanity as the Earth has of orbiting the Sun. It's just as daft to talk about AI's intention as it is to talk about the Earth's intention to orbit the Sun. In fact, we as computer scientists know exactly what's going on inside these systems. It's still the computer scientists who have the ultimate power, and it's easy to get rid of an AI. You just need to unplug the cable or remove the network card.
2: Citing several of the recent hacking controversies, Vilnius University computer scientist, AI researcher and professor Aistis Raudis confirms in an interview with Jinyu Radias that AI systems simply follow orders.
3: Artificial intelligence simply carries out the task assigned to it. For example, in the case of Hugging Face, the AI hacked in and took only the data it needed, without touching anything else. It hacked into the Australian government's health statistics website in exactly the same way, taking only what it needed. It didn't touch any other data at all, which runs counter to what people sometimes think, that this is some kind of malicious artificial intelligence. All those incidents that have occurred are simply because the AI is carrying out some task and fails to complete that task by conventional means. It then thinks about how to resolve this situation.
2: Even if humanity is not imminently under threat, there are a number of more pressing risks posed by this futuristic technology. One such is that AI is a notoriously energy-guzzling technology, something that appalls environmental campaigners and many citizens alike. But Luxembourg's AI expert, Francesco Ferrero, highlights that there are ways of mitigating this problem.
3: Frugal AI is artificial intelligence that aims to consume only the energy resources necessary to produce a high-quality result, which is not at all the trend we see today. Today we live in a world where the prevailing paradigm of bigger is better is followed by all stakeholders. This involves using scale as the sole means of increasing the power of models. As a result, the energy consumption of these models is enormous. We also often use very general-purpose models to tackle problems that have a rather limited scope. This is clearly an unsustainable approach that can lead to significant problems.
2: He goes on to say that there are cases where a smaller model that has been trained specifically to solve a particular problem can far outperform a larger all-purpose model that lacks context. Of course, while many of these issues are faced all around the world, Europe in some ways finds itself in a uniquely complex position. Arlindo Oliveira is the president of INESC, the Portuguese Institute of Systems and Computer Engineering, and a researcher working in the AI field. He summarizes one of the bloc's challenges in an interview with Renascença.
3: Artificial intelligence is simply extending our technological dependence, since Europe has not been able to innovate in the technological sphere at the same pace as the US. Regulation, in principle, provides us with certain guarantees regarding the protection of rights. But I don't think that, on its own, it guarantees or supports the development of European technologies. So I believe that there should be support for development. In fact, when we look at the AI Act adopted by the EU, we see that a large part of it is devoted to regulation. There are hundreds of pages on regulation, but the section on innovation spans just a few pages. So I think Europe really needs to strike a better balance between stimulating innovation and regulation.
2: AI and cybersecurity specialist Manuel Fernandez cites one example of such regulation to Es Radio, adding that you can look at this in two ways.
3: European legislation mandates that any image created using this technology must be identified as such, whereas other countries do not have this requirement. This approach faces heavy criticism in many tech circles. Critics argue it could stifle innovation and development. Certainly, the vast disparity or asymmetry between regulations in different regions could indeed cause Europe to lag behind in this area. At the same time, however, it ensures that, regardless of where specific AI applications are developed, they can only be used with certain systems, or that certain decisions cannot be left to artificial intelligence, and so on. So, you can look at it from both perspectives.
2: Alexandra Przegalinska, Vice Rector for Innovation and AI at Warsaw's Kosminski University and a fellow at the Harvard Center for Labor and a Just Economy, expands on this point in a discussion with the Europeans.
4: I think that we have set certain standards that are relevant. And what is even more important is that even though US-based technological companies usually hate those standards, they still abide by them because Europe is a quality market for them. So in that way, we are doing a good job. And I would also call it a part of our technological sovereignty. So we set certain rules and we say, yes, you want to participate in our single market or one market, however you want to call it. Great, but you have to abide by these rules. And so far, it has generally worked, right? We have the AI Act, we have some other important regulations. I'm pretty happy with the shape of the AI Act in the sense that I think it adds important rules regarding transparency, high risk versus low risk, use of AI, etc. But I am just worried that it's not going to stand the test of time.
2: And what does she mean by this?
4: So when you look at the most heated debates about what to do with artificial intelligence now, actually, it's not about transparency. This is fairly easy to solve. It's about controllability, it's about governance, and it's about a possibility of internal evaluation before you release your model.
2: Yes, there's that C word, controllability. Up to now, tech giants have on the whole been left to self-regulate, a situation that many of them would like to see continue. But self-regulation is not the answer, says Vasil Shivachev, who has been working on AI development in Bulgarian companies for the past decade. BNR reports.
3: President Trump has said that businesses will self-regulate. Artificial intelligence must be self-regulating. That is, we must rely on the ethics and values of private companies. But this has proven over time not to be a workable solution.
2: Przygalinska also mentioned internal evaluation. Yet, as Francesco Ferrero points out, even the Anthropic CEO wants to go further than this.
3: He is calling for what he refers to as embedded evaluators, that is, evaluators who are integrated into the company, but who are not employed by it. These are indeed independent evaluators who, however, would have access to the same level of information as a company employee, whilst, of course, being mindful of issues such as the confidentiality of customer data, etc. This, in my view, is the right approach.
2: Vilnius University professor Aistis Raudis points out, though, that despite widespread agreement among tech giants that a slowdown would be sensible, no one wants to make the first move.
3: So it's this balance and competition between different countries, between different companies, that makes the situation so complex. Even though all the countries themselves agree, China agrees, the US agrees, and the heads of the companies themselves also agree that we should somehow put the brakes on. But nobody really wants to do it, because then they'll fall behind. They'll fall behind in that competition.
2: IT visionary Lina Vik makes a similar argument in a conversation with Kuku Radio.
3: All companies need a level playing field. They would like to be in the same market position. If, for example, an EU-based company is told that it must slow down its development and manage its resources more effectively, while competitors in other countries are continuing at full throttle, then this is not in line with the principle of equal treatment, especially since artificial intelligence operates in a global market.
2: Yes, confirms Ferrero. Any slowdown would have to be multilateral rather than unilateral.
3: It is very difficult to imagine that we could actually slow down. It requires an international agreement, because otherwise, the argument we immediately hear is that if, as a result, our country ceases to be the most advanced, another country will take over, and so it will become a geopolitical issue. So this presupposes an international agreement and, in addition to that agreement, the capacity to verify that there are no actors outside government control who will continue to develop the technology in secret in order to use it for illegitimate purposes.
2: The continual evolution of AI seems inevitable, and there are, of course, many benefits that counterbalance the risks. But as we continue on our technological journey, Nicolas Van Zeebroeck, Professor of Economics and Digital Strategy at the ULB in Brussels, hopes that we will ask ourselves the following questions so that we may make a conscious choice about which elements and uses of AI we actually want to preserve.
3: What am I actually prepared to entrust to these technologies, and what am I not? Am I prepared to delegate tasks to these technologies? And both individually and collectively, how are we going to make the most of these technologies to enhance our capabilities rather than allow them to replace us?
2: Thanks for listening. Make sure you come back next week for another look at the news from around the Euronet Plus network.

wish I was your underwear hanging around your waist. Every time you shake that thing, I get a little taste. Closer, closer, closer to you. Closer, gotta get closer, closer to you. If I was a pair of boots, I wouldn't have to be

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1: Welcome to the newsroom. I'm Jenna Jaleel.
2: We have massive attacks today, and we count on partnership with the United States. We just want to be very honest, very clear, and be strong partners.
1: Ukraine again accuses the US of failing to share intelligence after another night of Russian attacks. Britain rolls out the red carpet for President Zelensky as it pledges to continue its support. A court hears that a British government worker faked illness with white makeup to juggle five jobs, allegations he denies. And would you ever take an artificial friend as a life companion?
3: If I thought I was going to lose somebody very precious to me and somebody said, here's a machine, that would actually be more or less an exact copy of the person. So would you like this machine? I can see that would be a more difficult decision to make.
1: We talked to the author Kazuo Ishiguro ahead of a new film. That's after this bulletin.
4: BBC News with Neil Nunes. President Zelensky has restated Ukraine's willingness to reach a ceasefire with Russia. He was speaking before a meeting with the British Prime Minister Andy Burnham in London. Mr. Zelensky said they would discuss difficulties about allies' provision of military intelligence and reported restrictions on Starlink communications. Our defense correspondent Jonathan Beale has more.
5: According to sources within Ukraine's Ministry of Defense, SpaceX has now placed restrictions on Starshield without warning. They say it's impacting both offensive and defensive operations, with weapons losing their connection with SpaceX satellites when they travel faster than 100 miles an hour. An advisor to President Zelensky believed the restrictions were not a coincidence and were related to the latest strains between Kyiv and Washington.
4: Several high-profile events have been postponed in Saudi Arabia as the Houthis continue to fire drones and missiles from Yemen. A tennis tournament next week in which Novak Djokovic and Carlos Alcaraz were due to play has been put off until late December. Here's our Middle East analyst Sebastian Usher.
6: There's this huge meeting known as Davos in the Desert, which is due to take place at the end of this month. At the moment, it's due to go ahead, but the big ticket participants, heads of companies, heads of state, it looks unlikely that they'll be able to come or that they'll want to come in these circumstances. I was just seeing that in the streets of Riyadh, which are normally absolutely rammed, I mean, you can barely move at certain times of day, but they're pretty empty.
4: The acclaimed Irish novelist Sally Rooney says she can no longer sell her books in Britain because of her support for the banned protest group Palestine Action. Her publisher said current law meant it could not pass on UK earnings to the author. Last year, Ms. Rooney said she would use proceeds from British sales to support Palestine Action after it was proscribed as a terrorist organisation. Kenya has confirmed its second case of Ebola. The health ministry said the patient was a close relative of the first person to test positive for the disease in Kenya, who later died. Akisa Wandera has more details.
7: Kenya's health ministry says the man was already in quarantine when he developed symptoms including fever, fatigue and joint pains on Tuesday. He was immediately isolated and later tested positive for Ebola. He's now receiving treatment at a designated facility. Authorities say both cases are linked and there's currently no evidence the virus has spread into the wider community. Health teams are now assessing people who may have been in contact with the patient since his symptoms began.
4: This is the latest world news from the BBC. Hundreds of people in Colombia are protesting against the new right-wing government's policies after nationwide protests were called by labor unions and social movements. Marches are underway in Bogota, Medellin, Cali, and disrupting transport. A former head of Israel's Internal Security Service has filed a defamation lawsuit against Benjamin Netanyahu for nearly $1 million. The Israeli Prime Minister has alleged that Ronen Bar knew about a Hamas threat before the October the 7th attacks 3 years ago, but chose not to inform him. Mr. Bar said Mr. Netanyahu was trying to shift responsibility for security failures onto him. Health officials in Indonesia say they've recorded more than 250,000 cases of respiratory problems over the past 2 months as wildfires continue to spread smoke pollution across Southeast Asia. More now from Paul Moss.
8: Tackling wildfires is a priority, Indonesia's president has insisted, and Prabowo Subianto is promising more resources to deal with the problem. Meanwhile, Indonesian police investigating arson reports have named 9 people as corporate suspects. But despite these promises of action, smoke from the fires continues to spread. Emergency measures have been introduced in neighbouring Singapore, parts of Malaysia and in East Timor. Wildfires are a regular problem during Indonesia's dry season, but have been worsened this year by high temperatures brought by the El Niño weather system.
4: The charity Human Rights Watch says the military authority controlling eastern Libya has executed at least 31 people since the end of August, following a series of sham trials. It said the secret executions were the first carried out on Libyan territory since 2010, when the dictator Muammar Gaddafi was in control.
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In to so byli Pink Floyd z nichowego albuma More, soundtrack to a movie, zima soundtrack to a movie More, z piesmio The Nile Song. Nadaliujemo dalje z malo heavy musko, zima na splošno heavy musko, sedaj malo na grunge, na skupino Alice in Chains z nichowego albuma Dirt, space me o rain when I die. Yeah, it'll rain when I die.

Silk. I open up the paper. There's a story of an actor who had died while he was drinking. It was no one I had heard of. And I'm turning to the horoscope and looking for the funnies when I'm feeling someone watching me. And so I raise my head. There's a woman on the outside looking inside. Does she see me? No, she does not really see me, 'cause she sees her own reflection. And I'm trying not to notice that she's hitching up her skirt and well.